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11: Heart disease is still the leading cause of death here in the United States and around the world. But what if there was something you could do earlier in life to reduce the odds of becoming a statistic? Well, here in the United States, tens of millions of adults already take a statin to lower their cholesterol. But new guidance put out by the American College of Cardiology and the American Heart Association now emphasize that treating high cholesterol sooner could significantly reduce a person's lifetime risk of heart attack or stroke. How early are we talking? In your 30s, believe it or not. Of course, you need to talk to your doctor about whether statins are right for you, but you should know that the evidence is really starting to stack up that shows the earlier you get a jump on reducing lifelong exposure to plaque-causing lipids and lipoproteins, the better the odds are going to be for you. Make sure you get your cholesterol checked. That's the first step. I'm Dr. Sanjay Gupta, helping you live a better life.
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0: This is the Hammer Alley Podcast, an 80s flashback mockumentary. 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
12: 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It reinforces the alignment, stability, and coordinated muscle activation that supports how your body moves, whether you're doing strenuous exercise or simply going about your daily life. This is according to Dana Santis, a strength and conditioning specialist. Even though you walk every day, Dana does say you can make small adjustments to immediately improve your walking mechanics. 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Allow your arms to swing naturally in coordination with your legs. 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I'm Dr. Sanjay Gupta, helping you live a better life.

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12: If you're caring for an aging parent, you may feel quite often that you're alone in what you're doing. But you're not. Not by a long shot. According to a new report by the Pew Research Center, 10% of U.S. adults are caring for a parent over age 65. Millions more are caring for a spouse or partner 65 or older. Beyond the sheer numbers, this report, perhaps unsurprisingly, found a major difference in caregiver well-being between men and women. One psychologist we spoke to suggested thinking 5 years in the future and imagining where you are right now. Will you be glad you took something on, or regretful that you didn't? You also need to cut yourself some slack, he said, especially women. Don't try to shoulder all of the burden by yourself. You might need to ask for help before you burn out. You'll be so glad you did. I'm Dr. Sanjay Gupta, helping you live a better life.

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3: Welcome in, everyone, to The Road to Retirement. Tripp Limehouse is here, of course, and Tripp and I have been working together for a good long while. Glad to be able to continue the relationship, Tripp. And you are the guy behind the Green Line Principle. We all know that. We're going to dig into some stuff today. I like it. We're going to think about,
1: designing a paycheck.
3: Yeah, we got a designing a retirement plan. That's kind of cool.
1: Two things that are really important. Yeah. I mean, they're really the same thing, income and paychecks. Of course, income can come from something other than a paycheck, but we wanted to talk about that, the paycheck transition, if you will. I mean, retirement is new for people. It's a new destination. Sometimes people retire twice, you know, maybe they did one career for a period of time and another but whatnot. In general, I mean, it's a kind of a one and done thing. And usually people don't want to go back to working. However, if income is not properly planned over a lifetime, and if you're married, you know, include it for your spouse and talking about guaranteed income, then perhaps you may have to go to work, and certainly don't want you to have to do that. Hey, it's good to be with you guys. It's good to be with all of you out in Radio Land. To my longtime listeners, welcome in. 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Steve, let's just jump right into this.
3: Sure. Well, we call it the $1 million illusion. We all think that, well, we've got $1 million. That's going to be, you know, a high score. That means my retirement will be successful no matter what.
1: So that would be, first of all, the $1 million illusion, it made me think of that song, the Grand Illusion. Is that Styx? Is that Styx?
3: You're right. Absolutely.
1: Yeah, I've seen those guys. They're awesome. Yeah, the Grand Illusion. But the $1 million illusion, it gets people. It really does. It's like a facade. I'm not saying that if you have $1 million, you're not going to have a great retirement, a healthy retirement. But we talk about it all the time here on the show. Very frequently, the emphasis and the focus is just on the money, just on the money. I've got this $1 million. I've got this $2 million. I mean, in general, we are working with people that have seven-figure portfolios, $1 million portfolios, and we're helping them. But what we're helping them do, Steve, is we're helping them to understand, you know, why a large account balance is different than having a plan that's going to show you how to

0: utilize what you have saved to, you know, to get you through retirement. I mean,
1: right, exactly.
0: Listen, you have to have a process. You have to have a process and a plan to turn that $1 million account, that multi-million dollar account, into usable cash flow, into usable sure. cash flow. And that's just, that's a huge difference. So I'm just thinking of this right now. I mean, the difference, we talk about it over and over again, between an account and a plan, an account and a plan. And also the fact that people sometimes think, I cannot retire until I have, you know, X amount of dollars in my account. And quite frankly, folks, you may be wrong. Imagine how good this would feel for you. You're hearing me talk about this right now. Mm-hmm. And you have money in an account. You've diligently saved. You've sacrificed. You've saved. And you're preparing to exit on the road to retirement journey. But you think that you need to have that account be at a certain amount. You know, maybe it's $1.5 million. Maybe it's $2 million. Whatever it may be. And you are holding back from retiring because your account isn't quite where you think it needs to be in order for you to retire. Imagine coming in, sitting down with us and receiving an individualized, customized, written plan for retirement that demonstrates to you that what you currently have is enough. If you follow a plan that's structured correctly, you'll be okay. Folks, that's what you can expect when you come to see us. Also, you can expect if that account isn't enough, that we would share that with you. And we'd say, you're right. You need to work another year, another 2 years. But how awesome would it be to sit down with people who care about you, that are experts in this area, that function from a fiduciary capacity? We are a local fiduciary. We only make recommendations in your best interest. How awesome would it be to have a guy like me or my investment advisor, Jonathan O'Reilly, say, you know what, you're wrong and you can retire now? I think that would be music to somebody's ears, Steve.
1: Sure. Oh, my gosh. It would be music to my ears. Yes, of course.
0: Let me tell people how they can call us. It's 855-620-2416. 855-620-2416 or limehousefinancial.com. Also, you can use that real quick way to get us, #250, keyword retirement. And if we don't pick up the phone, we'll get right back to you and get you in the office. It's always no cost, no obligation. So sometimes there's mismatches that we see too, Steve.
1: Well, absolutely. And again, I think what happens is, you know, we're looking at the market and it goes up and down, but then we look at our day-to-day expenses and they just go up. I mean, how do we bridge that gap?
0: Really? So you're talking about maybe like the I word?
1: I think I am. Yes.
0: Inflation. The big I word.
1: Inflation. Inflation. That's the secret, you know, killer, really.
0: It is. Oh my gosh. It can completely change the direction of a person's retirement. It can take you down the wrong road to retirement, or it can give you quite a detour that can lead to a dead end for sure. You know, I mean, I believe that most people are aware that investments are, you know, going to fluctuate. They're just gonna, and they're gonna fluctuate with the market. And there's really nothing that we can do to control that, okay? And because of that, it's so imperative, folks, it's so imperative that you have a safe money strategy in place, okay? You know, how long can you wait? If your portfolio was down by, you know, 14, 18%, whatever, yeah. You know, how long could you wait for it to recover? That's the number two biggest risk in retirement, recovery risk. When you lose money, how long does it take you to get it back? Folks, how mm-hmm. long could you wait to get your money back because of the market fluctuating? And if that did occur, how good, imagine this, how good would it feel to know that you have a part of your plan that does not fluctuate due to the market? I'm talking about the Green Line Principle, folks. It's a safe money strategy Zero is your hero. You cannot go backwards. You have a lot of upside potential. You know, you had this whole thing called lock in and reset. So you earn, you know, 6 or 8%, and that's yours forever. You never lose that. Don't lose any of your principal. I mean, come on. Everyone needs a safe money strategy. So I said sometimes there's a mismatch, and I think the mismatch is really that people sometimes only rely upon the market to get them through retirement. And when the market is fluctuating, when their investments are changing, they're panicking. And in particular, as you mentioned, Steve, that was a great point. You know, people's expenses continue just to go up. I mean, there's very few fixed expenses. Okay. Mm-hmm. So I think, you used a couple words. I think you said, bridging the gap, right?
1: Bridging the gap.
0: Is that what you said? Yeah. That's a great question. Cool. How do we bridge the gap? Well, folks, a couple of ways. Number one, we have to have money that's professionally managed. And that's something that we do very well here at Limehouse Financial. We professionally manage money. And you also have to have that safe money strategy that I was just talking about, the Green Line Principle. Okay. Ask us about the Green Line Principle. And you have to have a guaranteed income for life. I mean, that's what this segment that we're on today is all about, is having, going from the having a paycheck to not having a paycheck to having a paycheck, right? I mean, right. It's up to you.
1: Creating your own paycheck.
0: So recently I had a caller that heard us right here on the Road to Retirement Show. And he said that he had visited recently with an advisor, and that the only thing that he was being talked to about was a rate of return or several investments, money being in the market, money being at risk. No mention by this other advisor, Steve, to this particular gentleman, of a safe money strategy. No mention of having a plan or professionally managed money. Just let's put your money in the market. Anyway, good for us, because as a result of that, you know, now we're going to be meeting and talking about how we can really help him. So, you know, folks, I think that you have to just be aware that there's all types of, so to speak, planning out there. 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
0: 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And I want to give a shout out to all our clients out there. You guys are awesome and you're so highly valued. So appreciated. Thank you for allowing us to help you with your life savings. You know, Steve, every day people come to our office and they entrust us with their life savings. And we understand it's a big deal. We really do. You know, as comfortable as we are in the office and as comfortable as people are coming to see us here in the office, this is something we take very serious. And we understand how much this matters to folks out there. And so at the opener of this segment, I was talking about how people have spent years and years and years and years accumulating, building their portfolios. And then, they're either already in retirement, which, by the way, folks, if you are already in retirement and you'd like a second opinion just to make sure you can go the distance, call me right now, 855-620-2416. Ask me for a second opinion, no cost or obligation. We'll see you, review what you have. And if it's good, we're going to tell you that. If you can improve upon it, we're going to tell you that as well. But, people, save, and they're about to transition into this next stage of life called retirement. They're going to, as we say so often, exit on the road to retirement journey. In the first segment today, we talked about how sometimes people just chase an account balance. Like, hey, if I get to this amount of money, then I can retire. And then we talked about how there's a mismatch, that investments, the market does fluctuate, and why having a safe money strategy is just so important for you. That's the green line principle, by the way, folks. That's a safe money strategy. Zero is your hero. You cannot go backwards. You have a lot of upside potential. You need to ask us about the green line principle. So, let's talk about kind of recreating the feeling, Steve, of maybe like when somebody was working without the work involved.
1: Right. Well, that feeling of knowing you're going to get a paycheck, you're knowing that, every Friday or every other Friday, whatever it is, that's going to arrive in that account and you're going to be fine. That's the feeling you want to recreate.
0: So we're talking about recreating the psychological security of the automatic Friday deposit.
1: Yeah, exactly. Exactly. Yeah.
0: Essentially this is the personal pension plan, Now, some of you out there have a pension that you have to make a decision on. You're getting ready to retire. Okay. So there's really two options for you. Number one, if you have a cash balance pension plan, you can just choose from an income stream for life guaranteed for you or you and your spouse, or you can take the money and run, so to speak. And the way you do that is we help you set up an IRA and you roll the money from the cash balance pension plan into the IRA. It's not a taxable event. Okay. It's treated as a rollover by the IRS. And then from there, we can just make withdrawals or we can guarantee income for the rest of your life. And if you're married, for your spouse's life. So, it was not too long ago, a retiree from Dominion came in and this was right before this person retired. And there was about $750,000 in their cash balance pension plan. And the choice was, hey, do something with it. Like I just mentioned, roll it over or take the income. Anyway, we were able to provide the same guarantees for lifetime for this client and his spouse, but the income was 13% higher. And that was like a no-brainer. So folks, if that's you, if you have a cash balance pension plan, call us at 855-620-2416, #250, keyword retirement. We want to look at this for you and see if you should take what you're being offered or if you could do better on your own, you know, like I just described. So that's one type of pension. The other type is just, you know, hey, you can only choose from income. A lot of our state retirees have this, you know, it would seem so simple, Steve. I mean, like you have option A, B, or C. Well, I'll just take this one. But really, there needs to be a thorough analysis completed by an expert like myself or Jonathan, an income and a distribution planning expert, to help you understand which option is, in fact, the best one for you. So we call it the pension analysis. Folks, if you have a pension, it's a major life decision on what to do with it. Don't take it lightly. 855-620-2416. Ask us for the pension analysis. We'll give it to you no cost or obligation, okay? But folks, I'm talking about pensions, okay? And we're talking about recreating the feeling. Like, it just feels so good getting that paycheck. You know it's coming in. It's consistent. It's guaranteed. It's reliable. It's predictable, okay? But if you don't have a pension, you know, you're not going to have that steady paycheck as we're talking about. Good news. We can help you with that. We can set up what we call a personal pension plan, the triple P. Same things I've been talking about. Guaranteed. Never run out of income. You remove longevity risk from the table, which is the possibility of you outliving your money. You never run out of income. It's guaranteed forever. You can't lose your money. And you can guarantee it for your spouse as well. Now, that right there, what I just described, is going to provide you really, like, in your head, in your mind, with the feeling that's good, that security, knowing that you've got something guaranteed, reliable, predictable, stable forever. So, you know, Steve, for a lot of our clients, you know, when we recognize the need to create additional retirement income, that's where we're going. We're doing that. And typically, in tandem with that type of strategy, we're also professionally managing money that is at risk, because, folks, you want money to grow over time. We help you accumulate, you know, capital appreciation, mm-hmm. outpace inflation. We help you with that. But there's a whole difference. Like, there's just a big difference between being reactive or being structured. Okay. And I got to bring that up to people, Steve.
1: Okay. So when you say reactive, you mean just on a whim, you're going to take money out of this account or that account. And so but there is no structure. There's no plans, what you're saying.
0: Yeah. Yeah. And unfortunately, there's a lot of people out there. And typically I see it when people have 7-figure portfolios or more. Like, they have this comfort level. Like, well, I have this amount of money. I can be okay no matter what. Well, I mean, do you want to roll the dice? I mean, really? Yes,
1: no.
0: I mean, why be reactive when being structured could place you in a position of, you know, security, you know, for you and your spouse, for your family? Here's the thing. Without a system, just taking withdrawals, it does become a guessing game. And it's going to probably be based on fear or market headlines rather than a strategy. So, folks, it's all about the 4-letter word, the PLAN, and it needs to be written. And it needs to be individualized and customized just for you. And we can help you with that. But have you ever had a Band-Aid, Steve, that's been stuck on for a little while, and then you knew it was time to take it off and you had to rip it off?
1: Take it off, exactly.
0: And
1: I call it the ouch. I said ouch.
0: It doesn't matter, like, you know, what, who you are, like, it ripping that Band-Aid off is going to just hurt just for a quick second. You know, well, I call it kind of with retirement, like the transition ouch, so to speak. You know, it really is a shift for you guys out there, for everybody. And the shift is from, you know, saving to spending. Okay. So we're going from accumulation to decumulation. All right. And it really can be one of the hardest mental hurdles for high savers to clear, the transition ouch. But, you know, you can do it, folks. You can do it. And we want to show you how. We want to show you how to be in control, how to be successful, how to really enjoy retirement. It's a very good thing. Hey, if you're new to this show, welcome in. You're in the right place. I mean, we all are headed towards retirement one day. 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
1: And we are back on The Road to Retirement with Tripp Limehouse. Tripp, of course, having a great show today. This is a short segment, so I kind of want to compact a whole bunch of stuff into one thing. And we're talking about guaranteed income, and that seems, you know, almost, you know, a little unbelievable at times, because can you guarantee income? So what is and can be guaranteed income?
0: Like, how do you get it? Where does it come from? How do you know that type of thing?
1: Yeah, right.
0: When you said that compact, I was thinking about this little teeny tiny car. Amy and I did some traveling in Europe recently, and this car drove by. I was like, is that a car? It looks like a go-kart. I think two people could sit in it. That car could have fit in the back of my truck. I took pictures of it as it was driving, and I still look at it. It's so funny. Like, the wheels were almost like up to the middle of the car. I mean, there's a lot of that in Europe, a lot of small cars, you know. But back to the topic. This is such a hot thing for people. Like, there's a big concern, and there should be, because you're going from every week or maybe every 2 weeks or whatever of a deposit into your bank account in the form of income. You've worked, you work hard, you are working hard, and money's coming in, right? And that feels good, and it should feel good. I think what I want to share with people, Steve, is that feeling doesn't have to go away once you retire. It doesn't. So how do we maintain that comfort level? Mm-hmm. How do we maintain that feeling? How do we continue to have that security? Well, folks, it's intentional. It's very intentional. It doesn't just happen like for no reason. Okay. How do we do it? Well, the foundation, and we've been talking a lot about it, Social Security, that's a key part, Steve.
1: Sure. Yep.
0: You know, it's like a key part for people's retirement. And folks, you're being forced to pay into it. You have no choice. It's mandatory, and it's your money. So the first thing I would share with you is you do not need to take the decision of when to file for your Social Security benefit lightly. You really need a Social Security roadmap. Okay. And that's a document provided to you by an expert like myself or my investment advisor, Jonathan, that can show you how to get the most out of Social Security. Everybody needs a Social Security roadmap. And then from then, we got to identify if there is an income gap. And those are two words that should never go together, income and gap.
1: No, right, exactly.
0: You know, so if there is one, we have to take a look at the money that has been accumulated up to this point in time. And then we have to allocate it in such a way that it's distributed over a lifetime and that a person never runs out of it. So we create things like a personal pension plan. Folks, if you don't have a pension and you would like one, just ask us about the personal pension plan. So we create personal pension plans with this income is guaranteed forever, can never outlive it for you and your spouse. I mean, guaranteed income, that gives you that paycheck feeling. It is your paycheck, is your retirement paycheck. Think about this, folks. The money that you have saved so far, it's for one purpose. It's for retirement, to get you there and to keep you there. All right. So we're talking about Social Security. We're talking about guaranteed income for life in the form of a personal pension plan. And then we look at things like your money that's professionally managed. We help you with professionally managed money, maybe a dividend portfolio that pays you dividends monthly, annually, quarterly, whatever. So, Steve, we just combine all those things, but we do it in the form of a written plan for retirement that demonstrates to people what their retirement success rate is going to be. And quite frankly, folks, that's the thing you need to know. What is your retirement success rate? We want to show that to you.
1: And again, you can have that happen very easy, very quickly by calling us right now, 855-620-2416. That's 855-620-2416. Again, give Tripp a call. Come on in, sit down, and get that plan put together once and for all.
0: Also, people can dial #250, keyword retirement. #250, keyword retirement.
1: Quick break. 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
1: 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My name's Steve Siddall. 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
0: Well, we try to do that as best as possible. 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We've been helping people for over two decades with this stuff, and we're only making recommendations that are in your best interest. So, you know, the income layer cake, as we're calling it, the income layer cake. I tell you, when I say layer cake, it makes me think of you know who I'm about to talk about, right?
1: Right.
0: Amy. Makes me think of Amy, my beautiful wife. Honey, I love you so much. And oh boy, do you bake some good cakes. And if you want to whip one up for me after you listen to this show, you can. I love your cakes. I love it. And I love you. Thank you for all you do, sweetheart. Back to the business here. Income layering. I do like the analogy, though. You know, like people, I think, understand layering. And even like going back to if you've been listening to me long enough, you know, I'm a foodie. So going back to the food, like even if you're not a sweet person, you probably have admired a layer cake, right? Yeah,
1: course, I like yeah.
0: So, Steve, we got the South Carolina State Fair. I mean, it's months away, but one of the things I like to do is go to the exhibits for many reasons. And one reason is that, going back to Amy, I love to walk around, hold her hand, and just look at things, observe. But we go over to the place where people have competed for first, second, third prize, whatever. And then there's this whole baking area, and I see a lot of these layer cakes, and I'm like, wow, that person was really talented. They knew what they were doing. And one time I said that to Amy, and she's like, honey, it's kind of like, you know, what you do. I mean, people come to you because you're really good at what you do. You can help them with, you know, layering their stuff. And because she's very involved with, you know, how she's been on this journey with me doing planning, you know, since I started. But anyway, there's like a foundation, right? Okay, so let's take a foundation. Let's talk about Social Security just for a moment. I kind of say, like, this is where things start for people. You know, you've worked, you've paid into this system called Social Security, and you're going to have to make a decision when to begin your benefit. The earliest you can begin is 62, the latest is 70. You can start anytime between, you know, and by the way, folks, if your full retirement age is 66, if you take a benefit at 62, you're going to get 25% less. If you take it at 70, you're going to get 132% more. All right. So this whole Social Security decision should not be taken lightly. It's a major life decision, folks. I'm not sure if you're aware of this, but if you have filed for Social Security and it wasn't necessarily the best thing, and you've gone longer than 12 months, so you've been receiving your benefit for longer than 12 months, you're on your path. You cannot change it. It is irreversible, okay? The good news is if you've started and it has not been 12 months, then you can stop and then you can start later, so don't forget that. But we've got to treat it like it should be treated. We have to treat Social Security as a strategic cornerstone foundation that must be optimized, okay? Not just a benefit that you can claim, you know, when you're tired of working. You don't want to look at it like that. So I want you to ask us for a no cost or no obligation Social Security roadmap, okay? This is a document prepared by experts like myself and Jonathan that clearly defines the best time for you to file for your Social Security benefit so you know you're getting the most out of it. Sometimes maximizing and optimizing are the same. Sometimes they're different. It depends on everybody's scenario. One thing I can for sure say, everybody out there listening to me wants to get the most out of Social Security. And the way you do that is by getting that Social Security roadmap from us here at Limehouse Financial. Okay, it's the first layer, the foundation of the income layer that we're talking about. 855-620-2416. pound 250 keyword retirement. Ask us for the Social Security roadmap. Now, so continuing on with this whole income layer cake thing that we're talking about here. Every time I say cake, it just makes me like want one. I don't know. Does that happen to you, Steve, hungry, as I'm talking about it, right?
1: Yeah.
0: Do you have a favorite cake?
1: You know, I kind of like a chocolate cake, just a chocolate cake with chocolate frosting.
0: A chocolate cake with chocolate frosting. Okay. Yeah. Mine is strawberry. I like a
1: very nice,
0: like not a white cake, but like a yellow cake.
1: Yeah, that makes sense.
0: And I like it layered with the strawberry icing. And Amy makes one for me every year for my birthday. And it's delicious. So I love it. But that's my favorite. Folks, what's your favorite cake? Huh? What do you like? Well, back up. It's so challenging for me. Every time we get to talking about anything food related, I go off on little tangents, you know. But so we talked about the foundation of the income layer cake, Social Security. Next thing, you know, multiple streams, right? So the question would be, how do we combine predictable layers like Social Security with something that's more flexible, a more flexible layer like, you know, portfolio dividends and structured income? You know, how do we do that? And that's a great question that you need to be asking yourself. And my answer is pretty simple. We build it all into the four-letter word, the PLAN, the plan. We build it into your plan that's individualized and customized. Folks, don't make the mistake of just thinking, well, hey, I've got this money and I'm just going to make withdrawals from it and I'll be okay. Don't do that. I mean, there's this whole thing called sequence of returns risk. We do talk about it often. And I just want to bring it up real quick because sometimes people are like, I got $2 million. I could just take out this amount of money. I'll be fine. And maybe you will be, but wouldn't it feel better? Imagine this. Wouldn't it feel better to know for certain that you are going to be okay, even with market fluctuations or having to spend extra money or anything like that? You know, we've got to look at everything that's going into this income layer cake, and we've got to make sure that it's all working together, you know, at any given time for the end result to occur. And the end result is that this cake comes out of the oven and it is smelling good. It is looking good. It's cooked just right. Man, oh man, doesn't that just sound good? We're talking about retirement and a little bit of food too, because, you know, I'm a foodie. So, hey, Steve, have you tried any new restaurants lately? Anything new come up? Any new foods or anything like that?
1: Not really. We just kind of laying low. I know. So, we went to my sister-in-law's a mean chef though, so she'll cook some stuff up for us.
0: I think you've told me about her before and your experiences, how much fun you guys have doing that. And Amy and I were at an Indian restaurant in London recently, and I like lobster, you know. There's pretty much I like everything, but they brought out some lobster. And first thing I liked was I didn't have to dig it out. It was already prepared, just ready to, you know, it was in the shell, but you just grab and eat it, right? I think it was like lightly fried and seasoned to this perfection. I don't even know. I've never had it like that before. And I will just say, whenever I go back to London, I don't know when, I will go back there and get that lobster. So good, you know? You gotta do this thing right, folks. You gotta do this whole retirement thing right. Think about this. You get portfolio pressure. I mean, are your investment accounts? I mean, I hope they're more than that. I hope they're plans, you know. But are they doing all the heavy lifting, right? You know, or do you have to, you know, look at other layers to lean on when the stock market takes a breather? You know, I mean, all this works together, right? I'm going to go back to money at risk. It's important for you to have that. We professionally manage money here at Limehouse Financial. We're the local fiduciary. We only make recommendations in your best interest, but we're also talking about the safe money strategies that are going to preserve and protect your money where you cannot go backwards. The green line principle is what we call it. Can't go backwards. Safe money strategy, a lot of upside potential. You know, when that portfolio is under pressure, how's everything going to work out, right? How's this cake going to come out? This income layer cake, you know? Yeah. We got to have a little flexibility too, I think, Steve.
1: Well, yeah, well, that's, I mean, you've got to be flexible when it comes to a retirement and income plan, because things change over time and we have to be, you know, willing to change with it.
0: I think this having different layers of a plan, it's going to allow a person to, if you will, pivot to different strategies. Maybe tax laws are changing. Maybe personal health needs change. Maybe income needs change. What we're after is for you to have emotional confidence, folks. We want you to know exactly where next month's check is going to come from. And we don't want you to panic when the market is dipping, okay? 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
0: Guess what? It's not just what you withdraw from your accounts, it's where you take it from that matters the most. Two retirees can have the exact same accounts and pay completely different amounts in taxes. Do you know where to take money from, how much to take, or how long it's going to last? Well, you better. I know you want to have a great retirement. We're going to talk about that coming up.
1: We are back on the road to retirement with Tripp Limehouse. It's our final segment together, and we're going to get into the when and where and how do you take money out that you've been saving all this time, and is it okay to take that money out? And that becomes a whole different conversation, doesn't it, Tripp, when someone, you know, has been saving and they can't begin to spend it?
0: Well, maybe they can, maybe they can. But in general, what I find is that people just don't know like where to take it from and how much to take and how long it's going to last. And they're really afraid, rightly so, to start taking it. You know, I mean, people for years and years and years have been in the save mode, the accumulation mode. And then now they're thrust into the decumulation stage, which, by the way, folks, that's a wonderful word. And this is a wonderful, wonderful time of your life, the decumulation stage. And you should not at all be afraid to spend your money. What you should be afraid of is not having a plan, an income and a distribution plan specifically, that shows you where to take money from, how much to take, at what time to take it, and how long it's going to last. I mean, those are really, really important things for you to be in control of this whole retirement thing. And you know what? Don't worry. You're in the right place, because as an income and a distribution planning expert, this is what I'm doing to help you. Okay. You can find us at limehousefinancial.com, #250, keyword retirement. You can also call in 855-620-2416. We want to help you. We really appreciate the opportunity to work together and help you. And guess what? We're the local fiduciary. We're only making recommendations in your best interest, okay? But this whole withdrawal sequencing thing, Steve, is real. You know, in the opener, we were talking about how two people could have the same amount of money, but have completely different outcomes in the future.
1: Right.
0: You know, I mean, the sequence of returns risk thing is real. And that's really something that a lot of people don't quite get or maybe even think about. And that's when somebody just has money in an account and their so to speak, plan is just to withdraw money. Okay, well, you know what? That's going to maybe work, but do you really want to move into this next time, this next period of life and have something that maybe will work? I don't think so. I really don't. What I'm talking about is the market's down. You're withdrawing money from your portfolio. Now it's down by whatever percentage the market is taking away, and it's down by what you have withdrawn from it. That is a losing proposition, folks, okay? Now, take that compared to somebody that has an income and a distribution plan put together by an expert like myself or my investment advisor, Jonathan O'Reilly, that specifically shows them where to take money, when to take money, how much to take, and how long it's going to last. That's a completely different thing. It really is. And folks, that is absolutely, hands down, one of the key components to you being successful in retirement. And quite frankly, most people out there do not have an income and a distribution plan. You need one. So we're talking about withdrawal sequencing, deciding which accounts to take from, taxable, tax deferred, or tax free. You know, what do you tap in first? How do you maximize the longevity of all of your money? And then there's this whole tax time bomb thing, Steve. I mean,
1: oh yeah. Well, that's, I mean, again, you've saved that money in the 401k, and that money has not yet been taxed, and that can be that lump sum time bomb.
0: Well, what we're talking about, that tax time bomb is, you know, if somebody's taking too much from the wrong account,
1: yeah,
0: too early or too late, it just can create big tax burdens. It can create tax headaches later on in life. Jonathan and I met with a couple recently, and they came in with the notion that they should withdraw from their Roth IRA now. And they just retired, and they didn't have a written plan for retirement. They heard me talk about that. Folks, if you don't have a written plan for retirement, you're making a mistake. Call me right now, 855-620-2416, #250, keyword retirement. I'll give you that written plan for retirement. But this particular couple thought, you know, they would just take money out of the Roth first. And I understood their thinking, because, you know, it's tax-free. But what they weren't quite putting together was, right now they're not working. They don't have a whole lot of taxable income. Just began Social Security. But again, not a whole lot of taxable income, definitely less than it was when they were working. And their logic was, I'll just take tax-free income right now. The time for them to take it is later, because right now they need to be taking money that's never been taxed from the tax-deferred account, paying taxes on it at a reasonable rate, and then moving forward. So anyway, they're clients now, and they're headed in the right direction. But that's just one example of many that I could share with our audience, Steve, about people who are doing things the wrong way, and definitely that tax time bomb, as we're calling it right now, it's real, and it can catch up to people. Folks, you just have to remember this regarding your tax deferred accounts. First thing is, it's an account until you turn it into a plan. All right. Right.
1: Absolutely.
0: Your money that's there, I'm glad you have it. Good job. I'm proud of you for saving it. But until you turn it into a plan, It's just a place where money is located, all right? The next thing is, if you don't have an income and a distribution plan, you don't know where to take it from, how to take it, what time, and how long it's going to last. We've got to make sure you never run out of it. That also is a key thing. I mean, guaranteed income for life. Come on. Income determines outcome. Income determines outcome. But the tax-deferred stuff, folks, just remember, your IRA is an IOU to the IRS. You've got a partner in your tax-deferred account. It's the government. And you have made the decision to pay taxes at an unknown rate at a later date. And for those of you that like the idea of being in control and, you know, being successful and independent during retirement, what I just described is the antithesis of that. It's not going to allow you to accomplish that goal. And quite frankly, the majority of the money that we help people with is in tax-deferred vehicles, you know. And speaking of tax-deferred vehicles, if you're out there and you're 59 and a half or older, I want you to know that you can take advantage of a rule that the IRS has put out there that enables you to roll over your money into an IRA after 59 and a half without any penalties or taxation, okay? And contrary to popular belief, the time to do a rollover of your money in your employer-sponsored account, I'm not going to call it a plan because it's not a 401k plan, it's a 401k account, but the time to do it is prior to you retiring. Don't wait until the day you retire to do a rollover. Don't wait till 2 years out, 3 years out. When you hit 59 and a half, call us, 855-620-2416. We'll show you how to do it. We set up an IRA. We do a rollover. And guess what? You can still work. You can still contribute to your 401k or TSP or whatever. You can still get the match. Nothing changes except for you moving in the direction, the right direction on the road to retirement. But I don't know, Steve, I just think that there's like a ripple effect that's out there, and people just don't have a big awareness of it.
1: Right. Well, again, I think that's very true, but it's important to get that education, to have that knowledge. And that's one of the things that you at Limehouse Financial, that's what you do. It's education.
0: Think about how someone's withdrawal decision could accidentally trigger something like Irma. And we don't like Irma. We've talked about Irma. She is not nice.
1: I don't like it either.
0: You want to define Irma for our listeners?
1: Irma, well, if you, depending, because Medicare is means tested, or Medicare Part B, that means that if you make over a certain amount, you're going to pay more. And it translated, that's Irma.
0: That's just Irma. You know, like this is just that's, by the way, that's another example of really who's running the show out there. Okay.
1: I mean, income related monthly adjustment amount.
0: Yeah. Irma. She's not nice. Yeah. Well, I mean, that's just another classic example of who's running the show out there, folks. You know, it's the government. I mean, they make you pay into Medicare. They tax your Social Security. And then they tell you if you have too much income during retirement, you're going to have to pay more for Medicare. I mean, really, come on, right? I don't know. I'm going to get off my soapbox here. But you just need to understand how one withdrawal decision can hurt you, okay? Mm-hmm. And we need to manage things versus reacting to things. I mean, you know, I mean, taxation is real. It's not going away. You've got to be diversified. We've got to have money in different places, if you will. It's just as important to having, you know, money in different types of stocks. And, you know, I just want to kind of wrap up with this, talking about the efficiency gap. You know, question for you guys listening, is your income plan focused on, you know, the gross amount you withdraw or the net amount that actually lands in your bank account? Okay, folks. There's so many stories I could tell you of how we helped people who came to see us make a small adjustment in their withdrawal order that really saved them tens of thousands of dollars in unnecessary taxes. that could be you. If you'd like to move into retirement today, or if you are already retired and you'd like to know how to pay less in income taxes, how to grow your money in a safe way, how to never run out of money, I want you to call in right now and ask for the written plan for retirement. No cost or obligation. I want to be clear.

0: 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Information has been obtained from sources that are deemed to be reliable, but their accuracy and completeness cannot be guaranteed. Neither Trip Limehouse nor his guests are liable for the usage of information discussed. Always consult with a qualified investment, legal, or tax professional before taking any action.
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2: Happy Sunday and welcome to Access Columbia. It is Kaylin here back in the studio with you once again. We are in the month of May, which it's crazy to think that we are already that far into the year of 2026. It's definitely something that a lot of women deal with, and it's something that's not talked about enough. May is Maternal Mental Health Month, and so I thought it would be a great opportunity to bring in a professional who definitely can talk more about maternal mental health and how important it is, especially for those living here in the state of South Carolina. We have Dr. Michelle Meyer here from the Department of Public Health. Good morning, Michelle. How are you?
3: Not too bad. Glad to be here this morning.
2: Thank you so much for taking the time. So you are currently with the Department of Public Health. Tell us a little bit about your background, how you got to where you are now, and really what led you into being in this role.
3: I started out my journey towards public health nursing, which I'm really pleased to say I have been a public health nurse now for 41 years.
2: Wow, congratulations. Thank you for all that you've done.
3: I started out in nursing school. Originally, I wanted to be a doctor, and your listeners who are old enough may remember a show called Marcus Welby, MD. I wanted to be Marcus Welby. I wanted to care for people and look at the backgrounds and the things that caused them to be ill, not just merely their pathology. And at some point during my college years, I realized that Marcus Welby was not a doctor. He was a public health nurse, and I wanted to be one too. So I've worked in public health all those years, and primarily women's and children's health. So newborn home visits and well baby clinics and developmental screenings, and even writing the rules for South Carolina on what your child might have that might have to keep them out of school. Mm-hmm. So I've been very blessed. I grew up here in Columbia, moved away for a while for college and for the beginning of my career, and then came back in 2003. And at the time, I got a job at what was called DHEC, Department of Health and Environmental Control, and now I work for the Department of Public Health.
2: That's great. So like I said, it is Maternal Mental Health Month. Again, something that's not talked about enough, and something that I came across recently in terms of a statistic that was absolutely mind-boggling to me is that South Carolina consistently ranks among the highest states in the country for maternal mortality. So based off of your experience and what you know, what factors are contributing to that most in terms to the crisis here in our state?
3: Well, I'm glad you asked, because maternal mortality, let's first explain what your listeners may have heard about a report that was recently issued.
2: Yes.
3: Every year, the Maternal Morbidity and Mortality Review Committee, or what we call MMMRC, every year we review deaths of women that happened during pregnancy, around the time of delivery, and up to 364 days, or a year after the end of the pregnancy. And we're looking for things that may have caused the woman to die that were related to the pregnancy, as in, if she had not been pregnant, she would not have died. Mm-hmm. And as we look at those factors, we see that the highest rates of death, or the highest causes of death in South Carolina, tend to be hemorrhage, or you may think of it as the woman bleeding out during or right after delivery. There are also cardiac problems. There are other things, but this consistently over the past few years, the number two leading cause of death that's related to the pregnancy has been a combination of substance abuse disorder or maternal mental health disorders. Mm-hmm. And those two things are often lumped together in statistics because it's hard to tease out the difference. In South Carolina, a lot of women who have issues with their mental health, who have issues with substance use, may not be able to adequately receive care, especially during the prenatal period.
2: Right.
3: There are quite a few counties in the areas where your listeners may be listening in right now that do not have any hospitals that deliver babies, and they do not have any obstetricians who could provide prenatal
2: wow.
3: care. And for the ones closest to in your listening area would include Barnwell, Chester, Lee, and McCormick counties. Other counties that only have maybe one birthing hospital or maybe just one maternity care provider could be Fairfield, Kershaw, Lancaster, Newberry, Orangeburg, and Saluda.
2: Wow.
3: So we find that women do

0: not have a lot of access. A lot of women in South Carolina have to drive more than 40 miles, which often is in excess of an hour's drive, mm-hmm. to receive prenatal care or to deliver their babies. Access to care can be an issue causing care to be delayed. It can make a difference in a woman's health. And with the maternal mental health aspect of it, access to care can mean the difference between being in a regular program, perhaps where the woman is getting assistance with her mental illness or with her substance use during her pregnancy. If she doesn't live anywhere near, she's not going to be able to make those appointments. She's not going to be able to get rides. She may not be able to get convenient care.
1: Right.
0: And things can get worse.
1: Mm-hmm. What are the most common maternal mental health conditions new moms experience during pregnancy and then postpartum as well?
0: Well, during pregnancy, women may already have depression, anxiety, PTSD, a number of other conditions. The women who have those conditions will continue to have them during pregnancy. There have been some times when women's health and their mental health status gets worse because of a lot of concerns about some medications during pregnancy. A medication that may have kept the woman stable, there may be concerns about her taking that during pregnancy. After delivery or around the time of delivery, and when I say delivery, I also want to say this applies to moms who have stillbirths or miscarriages or any kind of loss of a baby or a delivery of that healthy, fat, bouncing baby mm-hmm. that we all want. The most common thing that a lot of moms experience shortly after is what people call the baby blues. And you just feel like crying and everything is not right. That tends to be short-lived. People tend to expect it. And when the mom is feeling this way, maybe she feels like she is not a good enough care provider for the baby, or she's just too exhausted, or she feels like she's not bonding with her baby, all these sorts of things. And she just generally feels down a little bit. That's what we call the baby blues. Those tend to go away afterwards. And sometimes people wonder, well, how long afterwards do you see things like postpartum depression or postpartum psychosis?
1: That was going to be my question. Like, the term postpartum depression, it's so much broader mm-hmm. than what it sounds like. So postpartum anxiety, OCD, PTSD, psychosis, those are all parts of that.
0: Yes. Postpartum depression tends to show up when it shows up. And it's interesting, the postpartum period, some people think of that first 6 weeks, maybe before a woman goes back and typically has that medical visit after delivery. But the postpartum period can last an entire year. And the hormones and the chemical balances that are in a woman's body that take a while to recover after she's delivered a baby. If you think about it, a full-term pregnancy, you are taking 9 months on a bodybuilding project. It's going to take you a while, more than just a couple of weeks, for your body to snap back and for your mental health to come back. Well, for women who get postpartum depression, that's a bit more serious, and this is where it's persistent for at least a couple of weeks, mm-hmm. that they're having feelings of being down, feelings of being worthless, feeling hopeless, feeling like they're inadequate. And a lot of women do not want to seek care at that point because they have this picture in their head that they should be wearing a lovely lacy nightgown and nursing this baby who is perfectly content and perfectly happy, and the house should be clean and all the wonderful things that we've seen in advertisements for products. And real life isn't an advertisement.
1: Mm-mm.
0: Real life is a messy baby who is spitting up. You don't look the way you think you should when you look in the mirror.
1: Right.
0: And you feel bad. Now, it doesn't mean that it's not real, but those feelings can then cause a woman who is also experiencing symptoms of depression, that can cause her not to seek care. It's almost like there's a stigma. What is wrong with you? You should be perfectly fine now.
1: Yeah.
0: Postpartum depression, if it is not treated, can lead to an incredibly serious condition called postpartum psychosis. Postpartum depression can affect somewhere, possibly even as many as 1 in 5 women, but for not everybody. It could be far fewer cases. But postpartum psychosis is incredibly rare, but those are the cases that we hear about tragically where a mother does something, her brain breaks with reality, and she may harm a child. She may harm herself.
1: Mm-hmm.
0: That if someone is working with or friends with, living with, et cetera, a woman who has recently given birth, and again, within the past year, who looks like she's having a mental health break, you need to be helping that woman get some care very, very quickly. And for this or for any other maternal health issue, whether it's mental health or physical health, it's important that if a woman presents for care with a what may look like a crisis, and I love that you use that word crisis because it helps us pay more attention to things.
1: Right.
0: She comes in, she needs to make sure, or you as her person who is with her, her support person, need to make sure you let somebody know that she's recently given birth.
1: Mm-hmm.
0: We have all seen examples and read horror stories of women whose health complaints were ignored. Well, of course you're tired, you just had a baby. Of course you have a headache, you just had a baby. Instead of looking at, oh, well, your fatigue, your possible seizures, your fever, your severe headache that's not responding to treatment, that could be something like preeclampsia, perhaps, before a baby's delivered. Or it could be the sign of an oncoming seizure disorder or something else that's really wrong. So that's a very long-winded answer to say we have, for sure, we expect baby blues. And we are programmed as a society to support women mm-hmm. who are experiencing baby blues. It's a little harder to recognize postpartum depression and postpartum psychosis. And again, things like PTSD, OCD, if a woman already has those things during her, before she's pregnant,
1: it's going to be heightened.
0: It could be worsened, absolutely. And medications may have been changed during her pregnancy, and she needs to be carefully managed as her body is recovering and coming back to whatever a normal state is. And she needs the opportunity to receive good care, which gets us back to what if she lives in a rural area and has to drive 40 miles minimum to a care provider. I'll share a little bit about telehealth. I'm sure you'll have some questions
1: about
0: that.
1: Yes, we'll get into that coming up. I'm curious to get your opinion on this. Are maternal mental health struggles becoming more common, or do you just think that we're simply getting better as a society recognizing them?
0: If we look at just a physiological thing where, and I realize I'm talking with grand words at this hour of mm-hmm. the morning, but if you're just looking at the physical changes in a woman's body and in her hormones, then there's probably not a lot of difference because the same processes happen in a woman's body now that would have happened many, many years ago. But there are certain expectations. One thing that we have with our culture of social media, and I'm not a person who's going to belittle social media. I have many, many nieces and nephews.
1: Yes.
0: I'm blessed to keep up with through socials. But we see people who are curating a perfect life.
1: Mm-hmm.
0: And again, the gown and the lovely house and the baby who's dressed perfectly, and et cetera. And we may feel like we're inadequate. But other people take that opportunity of sharing their lives and say, I'm really experiencing this thing, and I need for other people to know that if it can happen to me, it can happen to other people. We can't diagnose what we don't know about. So if, as a culture, we are being more open and we are sharing the struggles that moms are having, this is fantastic. So if the numbers are up, and they are up, I suspect it's because there's more recognition, which I hope means that there's less stigma about women saying that they're experiencing mental health struggles or substance use struggles.
1: You had mentioned that if you know somebody who has just recently given birth and you notice that something is off, you should try to help them get the help that they need to do something about that. What are some of those warning signs that new mothers, partners, and family members should be looking for after childbirth?
0: Well, I'm glad you asked. There is an entire campaign from the CDC called Hear Her, H-E-A-R-H-E-R. And it is a campaign where we're trying to make sure that providers and people who are around women who've recently given birth or women who are pregnant, that they listen and take things very seriously. Mm-hmm. And so there's something called the urgent maternal warning signs. And those are a severe headache, vision changes, chest pain, trouble breathing, heavy bleeding. All women are bleeding afterwards, but this
1: right.
0: is heavy bleeding, especially if it's resumed after it had sort of slowed down. A temperature over 100.4, which could be a sign of sepsis, or feeling extremely overwhelmed or extremely depressed. Those are the things. So some of those are, you know, your heart rate and your temperature, but the overwhelmed and depressed, those are urgent maternal warning signs, are in, something we really want people to pay attention to. We talk to moms about them, hopefully during pregnancy and around the time of delivery. But if any of your listeners have been in the hospital and brought home a beautiful little baby, there's also lots of handouts and stuff that they give you, and you might not be able to remember all the things. So I'll tell you that there's an initiative that the Department of Public Health is working on called the Palmetto Birth Bands.
1: Okay.
0: And they're a bright fuchsia pink, vivid, little silicone bracelet, similar to the Livestrong bracelets or other bracelets that you get for supporting a cause.
1: Yeah.
0: And we're starting it actually in part of your coverage area at the MUSC Orangeburg.
1: Okay.
0: In the next month or so. They're going to be given to women, and they have a wording on there that says, "I am postpartum." And we're asking women to wear these for 12 weeks postpartum. Can wear them a lot longer. Again, the postpartum period goes for a year. But we're asking them to wear that so that if they need to receive any medical care, or if they are observed to be having some kind of a health problem by a friend or a family member or coworker, somebody remembers to say to the healthcare provider or whatever, "This woman just recently gave birth," or "She is recently postpartum."
1: That's great.
0: The bands have a little QR code which can be scanned, and it opens up the CDC Hear Her page with the list of urgent maternal warning signs.
1: Very cool.
0: So we're really excited to bring out those bands and see how they work for improving some outcomes. And your listeners who live in that area will know that Orangeburg is a rural community. And so there are longer distances that women in the Orangeburg, Bamberg, Calhoun, Barnwell County have to drive to get care. So if they've driven all that way, we want to make sure that they get the best care possible. So we're hoping that those vans will be something that takes off. Other states have tried it and had real good success. And again, they're really bright pink, so you won't be able to miss them.
1: We're here with Dr. Michelle Meyer in the Department of Public Health. It is Maternal Mental Health Month. Michelle, I'm curious to know, why is South Carolina seeing such severe outcomes for mothers compared to other states?
0: One of the biggest contributors to poor health outcomes is access to care. That gets us back to a term that a lot of people like to use called rurality, mm-hmm. which is difficult to pronounce, but it simply means the amount of ruralness, or how remote or widely spread out a community is. Access to care is not just how far you have to drive, but it's what sorts of providers you have access to. There are parts of the state where you are absolutely covered in people who can provide care to pregnant and postpartum women. Right here in Richland County, where we're sitting this morning, there are several hospitals that deliver babies. There are plenty of places for you to go and for you to get good care. South Carolina is a largely rural state, and so our providers are more concentrated in higher density population areas, and there are fewer people to provide care.
1: Correct.
0: So that's one thing. The other is payment. Now, this may interest you to know that over half of the deliveries in South Carolina are paid for with Medicaid.
1: Mm-hmm.
0: So there are a lot of women who may not have other health insurance, but they do have care. But then there are women who don't have Medicaid and who have other issues and may not be able to afford the prenatal care that they need, or may feel that they can't afford it. Perhaps they're... but South Carolina's numbers really do reflect access to care issues.
1: What role does stress play during pregnancy, especially for mothers juggling work, finances, or lack of support systems?
0: Stress plays a really large role in pregnancy, moms who are, as you said, juggling work and finances, or who may have not the kind of support system that they really need to have. It's interesting because it's kind of a hard thing to study, because a note about stress is not going to show up in a woman's medical chart or
1: right.
0: her mental health. Perhaps if she's getting mental health care, that there may be comments about stress, but it's a hard thing to measure. Again, blood pressure can be measured, pulse rate can be measured, temperatures, but the amount of stress a woman is experiencing. Weathering is a condition that is often described in studies of Black women, and it's thought to be one of the reasons for worse outcomes in pregnancy and in the postpartum period. And weathering can be the cumulative effect of living with stress, it, along with the effects of racism and discrimination and other social and financial effects, which then when you add that to possibly poverty or decreased access to care can just make outcomes a lot worse. The weathering phenomenon, though, is interesting because it doesn't seem to matter how well educated the woman is or how well, how many resources she has, whether it's finances or a loving family or a large extended family, a large extended friend group. There are things that cause women's lives to be harder, especially minority women, unfortunately, in this state. And that is one of the things that is seen. That being said, one of the reasons why people like the March of Dimes or the Department of Public Health look closely at causes of maternal death. You know, I mentioned that we study every record for a woman who died during pregnancy or afterwards. Once those records are released by the coroner's office or others, we review buku details about those deaths to try to find out what happened and what can possibly be prevented. So we make recommendations and we will continue to do that. But yeah, South Carolina's numbers have not been good. Now, they're a little bit better this year and the past 2 years than they have been, but that's not good enough for us. We want to have as much prevention as is humanly possible.
1: What are some support systems or programs that currently exist in South Carolina to help these women who are pregnant or maybe postpartum to power through and maybe, I don't want to say eliminate because I feel like every mom deals with some kind of mental health something after they've given birth or while they're in the process of making their baby, right? But what support systems are in place for these women?
0: Well, it, again, depends on where you live, but since this is radio and so I can't hold up a big sign with a bunch of things, I want to suggest one particular resource. It's called Moms Impact, and that's I-M-P-A-C-T-T, so impact with two T's.
1: Okay.
0: It's a program out of MUSC that the Department of Public Health works with and a lot of other folks work with that moms can call themselves. So if your listeners are Googling Moms Impact and spell it any way you want, as long as you put two T's at the end of the word impact, you will get that reference. You can refer yourself, your friends can refer, and they provide mental health care in person. They also provide it through telehealth, and they are a great resource. They will work with whatever payment source you have or don't have, but it's a really neat program that's being replicated around the state and a lot of other places. Some healthcare providers have things like centering groups or collaborative maternal health care where women can support each other. There are mental health agencies around the state. But if you want something that's easy to hang on to for your, again, since this is radio, Moms Impact is who I would recommend
1: with
0: that they Google.
1: With two
0: T's. Yes, Impact with two T's. The fact that they can do telehealth and that women can refer themselves make me really happy.
1: Yeah, especially to your point when there's not that many options for some women in some counties to be able to go into a doctor's office to at least have that telehealth option is very, very important. Were you going to say something?
0: Yeah, I don't have numbers. I would love to be able to say whether or not we have adequate numbers of mental health care providers. Certainly, we know where we have shortages of physical health care providers,
1: right.
0: For example, obstetricians or gynecologists. I don't have specific numbers because a lot of different types of healthcare and other professionals can provide mental health care,
1: right.
0: Substance use counseling, et cetera, once they're connected with the woman who needs the care. And that's the bigger issue. But lots and lots of people can do screening.
1: Yes.
0: We are recommending that when a pediatrician sees the new baby for the first time, maybe at a couple of weeks of age, sometimes they see them even sooner, that they don't just focus on that cute little new baby that's in front of them. And, you know, they're talking about breastfeeding and diapering and all those other wonderful things. They need to be asking mom how she's doing, because a lot of women only get that 1 6-week visit with their obstetrician. Some women come in at a week or a couple of weeks and whatever, but care, there tends to be less care.
1: Yeah.
0: So we all need to be saying, how are you doing? And if we're a friend or a support person to someone, especially someone who's recently given birth, don't just say, how are you doing? Mean it.
1: Right.
0: Ask and give them permission to say that I'm not doing well. There should not be stigma. Mom should not feel like they can't tell anybody how they're feeling.
1: We're here with Dr. Michelle Meyer with the Department of Public Health. Michelle, if a mother's listening right now and she's feeling overwhelmed or anxious, depressed, or emotionally disconnected, what is the first step that you think she should take?
0: The first thing is to give yourself permission to feel the way you're feeling. Do not say to yourself, of course, I'm not giving you permission. That sounds wrong. Allow yourself to be honest with how you are feeling. If you have words and you can describe it, if you feel hopeless, acknowledge that. Don't say, I can't feel hopeless. I shouldn't be doing this, whatever. So be honest with yourself, and then be honest with someone whom you trust. And let them know and ask them to help you get care. Some women, if they're are familiar with, or maybe they've had a history of depression or OCD or other types of things, if they're experiencing postpartum depression, they may be very familiar with what symptoms to call their healthcare provider about. But if this is a new experience for you and you're feeling panicky that what is wrong with me, I can't imagine, I must be a really terrible mother. No, you're not. You're a mother who's attuned to herself, attuned to her body. In the same way we would say, if you've got a high fever, contact, you know, go to the emergency room. If it's 100.4 or higher, we want you to reach out to somebody if you're feeling hopeless, helpless, or worthless. And especially if you have feelings that you may hurt yourself or harm your baby or one of your other children, that's a true crisis. Don't feel like people will look down on you. People will admire the courage that it took to ask for help.
1: It's getting to be that time where we have to wrap up. But before we do go, what message would you want every South Carolina mother and family to hear about maternal mental health and seeking help?
0: Well, what I'd like to do is get rid of a couple of myths.
1: Sure.
0: That people have about myths and misconceptions.
1: Yes.
0: About maternal mental health. And the first is that mamas should snap out of it if they're depressed. I think you mentioned power through it. That can work with the baby blues, but other things may need treatment. Mm-hmm. And we cannot be asking women to power through it or to snap out of it. The other, sometimes people say, well, if you have a maternal mental health issue, you must have done something wrong. And maybe we should take your baby away from you. Absolutely not. But that's one of the reasons why women may delay seeking care, is they're very afraid that someone will attempt to take their baby away from them. And then the other is, we've briefly mentioned substance use disorder, which is part of the whole, all of our mental health numbers. We can't tease those two things out in our, as we look at things that can harm women, you know, in the post-pregnancy or postpartum period. Some women who are seeking care and trying to do their best during a pregnancy or right afterwards, who also have substance use disorder, and so maybe they're receiving care, Suboxone or Methadone or something. Those women need to be admired for taking extra steps to protect the health of their child, and we don't need to do that. But if you are a woman who is experiencing a mental health crisis, again, be honest with yourself and then tell somebody. And if that person isn't taking you seriously, tell a different somebody. Get yourself some help, because your life is worth it. Your baby, I will say one other personal thing. As someone who has experienced miscarriage, we often forget about those women who have lost a pregnancy at some point, miscarriages or stillbirths or other significant outcomes. Those women also need care, and you may experience something similar to the baby blues, something similar to postpartum depression, even if you haven't carried a baby to term. Do the same thing. Admit how you feel and let somebody know. And if they don't listen, let somebody else know.
1: That's a great way of wrapping this up. Thank you so much, Dr. Michelle, for taking the time with us this morning. Can you give, we had talked about resources just a little bit ago. Can you give that website one more time, just for those who are listening in case they want to be able to go check that out?
0: Absolutely. The website address for Moms Impact is incredibly long. It's one of those complex things. But if you will Google Moms Impact, I-M-P-A-C-T-T. That's Impact with two T's. Absolutely. That's where I would start. There are plenty of other resources, but since this is radio, let's go with something that's easy to remember.
1: Moms Impact with two T's. Thank you again for taking the time and joining us this morning. We really appreciate your insight. It is Maternal Mental Health Month. And again, if you know someone who is struggling, or if you are a mom and you are struggling, you can acknowledge that. It's okay. There are resources and people out there to be able to help you. And I hope listening to this interview is a great first step in you getting that help for yourself. This is Access Columbia. Thanks so much for taking the time to listen this morning. And we'll be back next week with another great episode. Have a great week. This week.

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3: There's something exhausting about pretending, trying to be something or someone that you're not. It takes energy to act like everything is fine. It takes energy to smile when deep down you don't feel like smiling, but you feel shame. It takes energy to worship when we're hiding a sin in our life. And the longer that we pretend, the more weary we become. There's also a deep sense of peace that comes when we finally get to that place where we can be honest with ourselves before an almighty God who loves us dearly. When we say, Lord, this is where I am. This is what I've done. This is what's been done to me. This is what I've believed. I need your help. That's the beginning of freedom. The Bible tells us that we don't have to be afraid of coming before a loving God honestly. When we step into his light, unlike the world, we don't find rejection, but we find grace, mercy. We find cleansing, find forgiveness, healing, strength, joy, peace. Turn in your Bible, 1 John. Number one, God's light reveals what darkness conceals. 1 John 1:5. This is the message we have heard from him. Now, John was the youngest of all the disciples. John was the one that wrote the Gospel of John. He also wrote 1st, 2nd, 3rd John and the book of Revelation. John referred to as the one Jesus loved. He was the youngest, most likely, of the disciples. And he said, this is the message we have heard from him and declare to you, God is light, and in him there is no darkness at all. John begins with the very character of God. He sets us up in this letter. He sets us up to tell us who God is. God is light. Now, the Greek word for light is the word phos, a phos. It's a Greek phos, where we get our term phosphorus or phosphate, and it means light, it means radiance, it means illumination, or that which makes something visible. God is light, and there is no darkness in him. No darkness in him. God is, he's completely pure. He can't be impure. He can't be tainted. He can't be partially clean. He is pure. He is holy. He's completely holy. He can't be unholy. He can't be part holy. He is completely holy. He is always truthful because he can't deny himself. He is always truth. He is always good. God is completely and totally good. There is no ungood in him. There is no not good in him. There is no darkness in him at all. He is completely good. He is totally trustworthy. And this is what's so unlike the world. There is no deception in him. He is not trying to trick you, deceive you, bait and switch you. There's no corruption in him. There's no manipulation. There's no hidden agenda. There's no darkness in him. God's is light. And that light reveals what is actually there. What is beneath the surface? What is invisible to our mind, our eyes, or maybe let's say invisible, maybe unseen? What is unseen by us? God is light, and his light makes things visible. See, darkness hides sin. God's light reveals sin. Darkness hides our wounds. God's light reveals the wounds. Darkness hides lies. God's light reveals them. Hebrews 4:13 says, Now, what does nothing mean? Nothing. Nothing. Nothing in all creation. Everything we know, tangibly, physically, is His creation. I mean, I know Ford built that truck out there, but God built the ingredients to build the truck. Amen? There's nothing in all creation hidden from God. Everything is naked and exposed before His eyes, and He is the one to whom we are accountable. Everything in all creation is not unhidden. I guess I said that backwards. Nothing in all creation is hidden from God. And honestly, sometimes that can sound frightening in the world. From a sinful, carnal person, selfish nature, that feels a little scary, right? Or is it just me? He isn't telling us this to scare us. He's telling us because He loves us. He isn't telling us so we'll, like I said, scare us. He's telling us so that we'll stop hiding. He's saying nothing in all creation is hidden from God. Everything's naked and exposed. So stop trying to hide, friend. Stop trying to hide, son. You don't have to hide from me. I know. I already know. Stop trying to hide and come to Him so healing can begin. See, the enemy will expose things, but his motive is different. The enemy, Satan, the devil, will expose things in order to bring what? Shame on you. To make you doubt. To make you feel unloved, unwanted, unbroken. See, the enemy exposes things to shame us, but God reveals things to change us, to redeem us. The enemy says, look what you've done. If I were you, I would hide. I wouldn't own up to that one. Keep that one to yourself. But the Holy Spirit says, man, I see that you've done that, but look what Jesus has done. Come so I can help you.
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3: The Holy Spirit says, man, I see that you've done that, but look what Jesus has done. Come so I can help you. That's what the Holy Spirit says. Remember Adam and Eve? They were in the garden, hunky-dory, fellowship with God, in communion with God. You know, they walked together, talked together, right? They walked and had fellowship with the Lord, intimacy like we may never know here, physically. Well, they sinned, missed the mark. They broke the commandment. They disobeyed God. He said, don't eat of... You can eat any of these other trees, okay? Any of these trees, right? Any of them, but no, that one. Pause. You know. But nonetheless, the serpent was there, and he tempted Eve. Eve ate, gave to Adam, et cetera, et cetera. Sin happened. And so when sin happened, it entered into the world. I put, remember Adam and Eve? They hid in the garden. It says, then the Lord God called to the man, where are you? He replied, I heard you walking in the garden, so I hid. I was afraid because I was naked, naked, naked, naked. However you say naked. I like this church because my pastor says naked 3 times on the microphone. Anyway, the Lord God said, where are you? So, and then Adam replied, I heard you walking in the garden, so I hid. You know why? Because I was afraid and I was exposed and I was naked. You see what I'm saying? So yes, sometimes there's an internal desire of our sin to keep it hidden. We don't want it to be exposed. Oh, man. So Adam hid in the garden after he sinned, but then God came looking for him. God came looking for him. God wasn't sitting in heaven and saying, oh, gone, Adam. All right, let me go over here. Let's get Steve. Okay, Steve, let's try you. He didn't do that. You know, he didn't do that. He said, wait, I'm going to have to go to Adam. I'm going to have to go to him. And he came looking. God is searching for some of us today. His eyes are looking not to shame you, but to redeem you. Not to bring guilt into your life, but to bring healing to your life. To redeem you, because God comes to redeem. So Adam was hiding, but God was looking. I put Adam was running away, and God was coming near. Adam hid because he was afraid of what God would do. Now look at David on the other hand. David prayed a different prayer. He loved God. He loved him with all of his heart. And he ministered to the Lord. He ministered before the Lord. And he loved God. But yet he still sinned. All of us are sinners. All of us have made mistakes. All of us have blown it. Amen. David prays a different prayer. He says, search me, O God, and know my anxious thoughts. Lord, point out anything in me that offends you and lead me along the path of everlasting life. Lord, I know I'm a messed up, broken individual. I've got carnal natures. I've got worldly desires. I have made mistakes. I have blown it. And so, Lord, please just some search me and know me. David invited God into his hidden places of his heart. Adam was running away to keep them from God. David trusted God. Trusted God in his searching to bring him from shame to change. And fear will always attempt, seems like, to push us away from God, while faith always tends to draw us closer to him. So all of that to say, God is light, and in him there is no darkness at all. And we need to allow his light to shine on the hidden parts of our life. We need God to reveal in us what needs to change. What have I believed in or believed on that was not true or godly? This is revelation. When God reveals truth and exposes lies, when God shines light and exposes sin, God reveals what he wants to heal. He reveals what he wants to redeem, what he wants to restore. And some of you say, well, I don't know if I feel like I've done anything. I don't know if I feel pretty good. I'd ask you to take a deeper look. Or better than that, I would ask you to allow God to take a deeper look. Anyway, so John begins by telling us that God is light and his light reveals what is hidden. Number two, we cannot claim fellowship with him and choose darkness. We cannot claim to have union fellowship with God, him, and walk in darkness. Verse 6, if we claim to have fellowship with him and yet walk in the darkness, we lie. We're not honest with ourselves. We're not honest with him. We're not honest with anyone else. We lie and we do not live out the truth. Don't you love the Bible? It tells you things you don't like to tell yourself. He shares this contrast between what we say and how we live. Have you ever heard it? It said, do you walk the talk? It is very possible to say the right words. It is very possible to sing all the right songs. It is very possible to walk in church and still walk in the wrong direction. It is possible to appear spiritual while holding and hiding areas of compromise and bitterness and anger and bondage and unforgiveness. And all of those things and many more taint, hurt, hinder your peace, your joy, your life in him, your fellowship with him. The word fellowship comes from the Greek word koinonia, and it means really partnership. It means sharing together, it's communion, participation, like shared life. We have fellowship with one another. We join together and eat together sometimes and help together, encourage one another. You understand where that's fellowship, but we cannot claim communion with God who is light while choosing to live a lifestyle of darkness. If we claim to have fellowship with him and yet walk in the darkness, walking speaks as a pattern of life. Okay, you need to see this. Walking speaks as a pattern of life. John is not saying that believers never stumble or should never stumble, though he doesn't want us to stumble, you understand. But he's not talking about you stumped your toe, you made a mistake, or you struggle in an area. What he is saying is there's a difference between stumbling in your weakness and walking in agreement. Hello, this is Pastor Scott Robertson. If these messages have encouraged you or impacted your life, we would love to hear from you. You can email your comments to contact@12springcc.org. And if you'd like to help keep these life-changing messages on the air, consider giving. 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Thank you again for listening and for being a part of this ministry. God bless. There's a difference between stumbling in your weakness and walking in agreement. Okay? Well, the word walk is to tread around. It's to as you go. It's the walk. In your walk, do not continue on into this life of darkness. Do not continue in hiding the things that are hurting you. They keep you from healing. They keep you from peace and joy and fellowship. Don't walk in that. Amen? A believer can struggle and still desire to love God. But when we defend sin, when we hide it, when we excuse it, when we name it something else, or when we build our life around it, then we are no longer stumbling. We are walking in darkness. The Lord said in Isaiah, he says, these people say they are mine. They honor me with their lips, but their hearts are far from me. And their worship is nothing to me but a man-made rules that are just learned by rote. Jesus confronted it too in Matthew 23. He says, what sorrow awaits you teachers of religious law and you Pharisees, hypocrites. For you are like whitewashed tombs. You're beautiful on the outside, pretending, but you're filled on the inside with dead people's bones and all sorts of impurity. Outwardly, you look like righteous people, but inwardly, your hearts are filled with hypocrisy and lawlessness. That's beautiful, loving, kind Jesus. He rebuked religion that looked clean on the outside but concealed inward uncleanliness. And we can become skilled at that. We can become skilled at presenting an image while hiding what God wants to heal. Some of us right now are holding on to grudges against somebody who has hurt you or harmed you in your past. Maybe just recently, and we're holding on to a grudge, and that little grudge around there is eating at you. It's pulling you. It's beginning to creep into your thoughts, and now the only thoughts you think toward the person who offended you are negative and bad and unholy and right? God wants to heal those areas of your life. God is gracious and he is kind, and he wants to help you. So John is not merely confronting a bad behavior. He is really confronting hiddenness. Does that make sense? The desire, the hiding. He wants to, hey, stop doing that. I can deal with what you're hiding. But that thing that you are trying to hide, that's you. Make sense? So I put this down. What remains concealed cannot be cleansed. What we keep covered will keep controlling us. Darkness grows in secrecy, and hidden sin grows stronger. Hidden wounds go deeper. Hidden bitterness develops roots. Proverbs 28:13 says, as whoever conceals their sin does not prosper, but the one who confesses and renounces them finds mercy. Covering keeps us bound. The word for prosper there is, not prosper. It's the negative of prosper, and it means does not make progress. Stuck. Don't become all they need to be. They're stuck because they're concealing a sin, a lie, a belief that is untrue. You see, the sin is not just the act of lying. It may be believing a lie, right? Trusting in your life is not that, I haven't killed anybody today. I had steal nothing last week. You understand? But you believe that you are not valuable. You believe that you're unworthy of my love. And that's not my truth for you. See, we tend to put sin in the categories of physical actions. And it is. But there's something else that is sin. And that is believing on an untruth or a lie. Yeah. Right? So now as you see sin in Scripture, realize it is much deeper than just a physical act. Because you can stay clean, but in here, be filthy. Carry on. Are y'all still good? Because I just got to point. What? I'm on a number. I don't even know what number I'm on. All right, so covering keeps us bound. Covering keeps us bound up. Confession is where healing begins. And this is called repentance. Repentance is when we confess sin and turn back to God. Repentance is not just feeling bad. It is not just regret for things I've done or believed in. It's agreeing with God and changing direction. Y'all with me? Romans 2:4 says this, God's kindness is intended to lead us to repentance, a change of direction, a change of mind, a change of heart. So repentance becomes the pathway back to fellowship. Repentance is more than just an emotional response. It's a spiritual return. It is when we stop making excuses and we stop minimizing the issue, when we stop blaming other people, when we stop hiding and say, Lord, you're right. You are right. This does not belong in my life. I turn from it and I turn back to you. God is not calling us into the light to expose us in shame. He is calling us into light so we can live honestly and walk freely and be restored fully. So John warns us, if we claim to have fellowship with God while walking in darkness, we are deceiving ourselves and not living out the truth. But then he opens the door to his grace and what God wants for you. Verse 7, but if we walk in the light, as he is in the light, then we have fellowship with one another. And the blood of Jesus, his son, purifies us from all sin. Every false belief, every action, every mind's thinking wrongly, he forgives us. Now walking in the number three, we should live honestly before God. We should live honestly before God. Walking in the light does not mean pretending we're perfect. It means walking honestly. It means living honestly. It means stop hiding. It means stop defending. It means stop calling normal what God calls bondage. Right. Stop managing your appearances and start surrendering our hearts. When we begin to believe, when we begin to live honestly before God, he does more than reveal what is wrong. He also begins to show us what we have believed that has kept us bound. See, sometimes the issue is not just what we've done, but it's what we have agreed with. And walking in the light shows us, I need to stop that. Have you ever turned on the light in a dark room and realized, wow, that's really dirty? Right? That needs a little cleaning. That needs a little dusting. Amen? Well, that's what it's like. When we walk in the light, oh, we walk in this place of, wow, that I need a little work there. Oh, I need to dust that off. Oh, bring the pledge. I got to dust this. You understand? Walking in the light brings this type of fellowship with God that can help us walk in the light. And walking in the light means that when we see that, what do we do? Say, that has to change. There's a word called renouncing. You saw it in Proverbs. We no longer agree with that untruth. We no longer agree with that false belief or that false identity or that lie the enemy told me. I will not live my life based on his lie anymore. And renouncing is something we say to the enemy. You don't tell God, right? God knows. That's his heart for you. But you say, enemy, no, not anymore. Out. Be gone. I will not believe that any longer. That's what renouncing is. It's breaking agreement with the enemy's lies. And we come into agreement with God's truth. Some bondage is not only rooted in behavior. See, some bondages are rooted in agreements. And renouncing says, I break that agreement with that lie. You are not good enough. You are not worthy. You know, he'll never believe you. I mean, he'll never accept you now. I refuse to keep calling true what God has called false. And so I agree with God's word over the enemy's accusations. John 8:32, Jesus said, and you will know the truth, and the truth will set you free. In 2 Corinthians, Paul says, we have weapons, not worldly weapons, but heavenly weapons that have divine power to demolish strongholds. We demolish every argument, pretension that sets itself up against the knowledge of God, up against the truth, the knowledge that says something contrary to Him, His word, His will for your life. We take it captive, every thought, to make it obedient to Christ. You must submit. So, devil, no more. I'm tired of believing the lies that I am not good enough, that I am unworthy, that I'm not for me. I'm not adequate to do what you've asked me to do, Lord. I'm sorry, Lord. An enemy, I will no longer believe that lie. That's what happened to me at Cleansing Stream. And that means spiritual freedom can come. Spiritual freedom includes confronting that thought, that agreement, that false mindset. You know, we build our whole identity sometimes on a lie. Some of you have been abused early in your life, in your childhood, maybe even later, and all of a sudden you feel, I'm just dirty. And so every relation after that, you bring into that relationship this feeling of, well, he's going to reject me anyway, or he's just going to use me, or she's going to hurt me anyway, so I'll just not do that, or I'll not participate, or I'll do this. Or maybe you've been hurt so bad in your life that you hate yourself and you feel, well, I'm just disgusting. Self-hatred is a lie of the enemy. And we need to bring that to the Lord and say, Lord, I'm sorry for believing this. You've created me wonderful and beautiful. I mean, you love me deeply. I'm sorry for believing that enemy. I will no longer believe that I'm not able, worthy, or what have you. I will stand on the truth that I'm fearfully and wonderfully made. God has a purpose for my life. I am blessed and not cursed. I am the head and not the tail. Amen. I know I'm preaching way ahead of myself, but we'll wrap it all up in a week or so, okay? But once those lies are confronted, because what happens is the enemy wants to isolate you. He wants to keep you away from the Lord. He wants to keep you away from people. He wants to keep you away from healthy, good relationships. So he'll do anything and everything he can to isolate you, to keep you to yourself, to talk to yourself negatively. And he will do everything he can. And it's subtle. It's not like he's in your face. He's not like billboards plastered everywhere, you know. But he, in your thoughts, he's bombarding us all the time saying, man, you're just not good. Man, you can't do anything right. Oh, man, I'd be ashamed of you too. And we can still go to church and we can still serve and we can still smile, but inwardly we're isolated, disconnected. But when we begin to walk in the light, the walls start coming down. The lies begin to crumble. And isolation begins to lose its power. Walking the light does not mean everyone needs to know everything, right? But it does mean we stop living in isolation and we begin to allow and trust that God's good hand upon our life is beneficial and helpful for me. And it will help me walk in freedom. And there are people in your life that desire, you know what? You may be feeling a certain way, or as we talk in this message, you may say, oh man, I'm just, Lord, I need help. And you know, there are people in your life that God has placed on purpose to intentionally help you in this moment or with this thing. And we're not perfect by any means, but God didn't create us to be by ourselves. He created us to be in community and to love one another and help one another. And so that's why he says what he says in 1 John. He says, if we walk in the light as he is the light, we have fellowship with one another. See, he wants to restore you. God wants to make you clean, and he'll use fellowship to help. But we are made clean, not because anything, like you heard these people talking about anointers and people praying with, none of them did any cleaning. Jesus did the cleaning, right? Now, they were a part in helping communicate the message, right? And to minister to them by the Holy Spirit. But it was Jesus who does the cleaning. Only he can do it. And so the blood of Jesus, number four, is what cleanses us completely. Only the blood of Jesus. And we can, you know, people can joke and people can ridicule and they can mock it. But the fact is, friend, that only Jesus can do that. And you can walk in your brokenness, and you can walk in your misery, and you can walk in bondage all your life until you remember, until you get to that place with Jesus and you put his name on your lips and say, Lord, I need you. I am tired of being ashamed of myself because of what my dad said. I am tired of feeling broken and beaten and battered and ugly because of what they did to me. I am sorry, Lord, for believing I am just never going to get it right because I can't stop doing this. God wants to heal you today.
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0: Classic hits with me, Bill West, as we whistle our way through the weekend here. Jake Isles Band, and we'll keep it going. Music on the way from Frankie Goes to Hollywood and Cool and the Gang, some Springsteen, more classic hits and 80s on the way.
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4: A better life with Dr. Sanjay Gupta.
5: If you're caring for an aging parent, you may feel quite often that you're alone in what you're doing. But you're not. Not by a long shot. According to a new report by the Pew Research Center, 10% of U.S. adults are caring for a parent over age 65. Millions more are caring for a spouse or partner 65 or older. Beyond the sheer numbers, this report, perhaps unsurprisingly, found a major difference in caregiver well-being between men and women. One psychologist we spoke to suggested thinking 5 years in the future and imagining where you are right now. Will you be glad you took something on, or regretful that you didn't? You also need to cut yourself some slack, he said, especially women. Don't try to shoulder all of the burden by yourself. You might need to ask for help before you burn out. You'll be so glad you did. I'm Dr. Sanjay Gupta, helping you live a better life.
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It's a Sunday. It's Classic Hits. It's Bill West, and we got some music perfectly curated for the weekend, including one of the best of the best from the Eagles up in just minutes. 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

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If you got a birthday today, you share your birthday with Prince. You probably already knew that. The late great. In fact, they're doing a lot of celebrating this weekend up in Minnesota for the Prince celebration. We'll celebrate as well in just a few minutes with some Prince. But first,

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0: hits. It's Mellencamp. It's Bill West here enjoying the weekend. Interesting. I always like to try and follow some of the collectible stuff and classic hits history that have sold for tons. And I just saw the late Kiss legend Ace Frehley auctioned off a bunch of his stuff, jumpsuits and things like that. The most notable thing was his 1975 Les Paul guitar sold for a cool $512,000 at auction a few days ago. $500,000 for Ace Frehley guitar. Ace Frehley passed away 74 back in October of last year following a fall at his home studio. But how much would you pay for some of those? That's a nice guitar, though. Les Paul guitar, a classic. Coming up, classics on the way from Lips Incorporated, an 80s classic there. Bryan Adams and Poison also coming up.
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trying to eke out a little bit more of your weekend here. Still early here, Sunday. Nonstop Kim Carnes. Music still coming up from Whitney and more. It's classic hits all weekend long.

night train in the morning. Classic hits all day long. In fact, tomorrow morning, night train's at it again. Going to give you the first keyword of the new flyaway that we're given to go see Lionel Richie live. Starts tomorrow morning just after 8 o'clock here on Classic Hits.

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0: classic hits. And Def Leppard there. It's Bill West here. We're not done playing music. We still have some weekend left. We'll get right back to it in just a second with Fleetwood Mac, John Waite, and more coming up.
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11: A better life with Dr. Sanjay Gupta.
12: Heart disease is still the leading cause of death here in the United States and around the world. But what if there was something you could do earlier in life to reduce the odds of becoming a statistic? Well, here in the United States, tens of millions of adults already take a statin to lower their cholesterol. But new guidance put out by the American College of Cardiology and the American Heart Association now emphasize that treating high cholesterol sooner could significantly reduce a person's lifetime risk of heart attack or stroke. How early are we talking? In your 30s, believe it or not. Of course, you need to talk to your doctor about whether statins are right for you, but you should know that the evidence is really starting to stack up that shows the earlier you get a jump on reducing lifelong exposure to plaque-causing lipids and lipoproteins, the better the odds are going to be for you. Make sure you get your cholesterol checked. That's the first step. I'm Dr. Sanjay Gupta, helping you live a better life.
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0: 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I mean, cup today, tomorrow, a couple more days in the theater. 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

0: 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We all know this time of year, weather can be unpredictable. 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

0: Classic hits from REM there. It's Bill West getting ready for a full new week, kind of resting up here. Tomorrow we start a special Lionel. Keep listening. Lionel Richie, Earth, Wind, and Fire, Fly Away, coming soon here. Also on the way in just a minute on the radio, as far as music goes, stand by for Paul McCartney next.
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12: If you're caring for an aging parent, you may feel quite often that you're alone in what you're doing. But you're not. Not by a long shot. According to a new report by the Pew Research Center, 10% of U.S. adults are caring for a parent over age 65. Millions more are caring for a spouse or partner 65 or older. Beyond the sheer numbers, this report, perhaps unsurprisingly, found a major difference in caregiver well-being between men and women. One psychologist we spoke to suggested thinking 5 years in the future and imagining where you are right now. Will you be glad you took something on, or regretful that you didn't? You also need to cut yourself some slack, he said, especially women. Don't try to shoulder all of the burden by yourself. You might need to ask for help before you burn out. You'll be so glad you did. I'm Dr. Sanjay Gupta, helping you live a better life.
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1: 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Just play the game one way. 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
5: Recent survey conducted by Common Sense Media found one-third of teenagers prefer AI companions over humans for serious conversations. There's a term for that, social offloading. And experts we talked to warned that this habit could be stunting emotional growth, leaving an already isolated generation who came of age during the pandemic even less prepared for the messiness of human interaction. Sure, AI can help you polish whatever it is you're looking to say, but that's not very human, right? It's the messiness that makes our interactions with each other so real. It's also what makes them so validating, help us to develop our confidence, our voice, our deep bonds with each other. Psychiatrists we talked to encouraged turning to family or friends when you're struggling to express yourself. They are keen to help. I'm Dr. Sanjay Gupta, helping you live a better life.
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1: 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That, more than anything, is absolutely woman's work.
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0: 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Ooh, I gotta have faith. Because I gotta have faith, faith. I gotta have faith, faith.
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